to just bludgeon us with massive amounts of snow. So across the entire Rocky region, because we sure need it. As our gov says, maybe we should pray. Maybe we should. Maybe we should just listen to the more Sublime. How do you feel about that, folks? Okay, well, whether you like it or not, here goes side D in its entirety, and we'll just go somewhere completely different upon its conclusion. So enjoy.

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2: What up? You having trouble getting on?
1: Get on what?
2: The spin interview today.
1: Oh, shit. I'm in the studio.
2: Oh, shit.
1: Okay, I'll get on right now.
2: Okay, thank you.

Yeah. Is this thing on? Yo, first off, we made this record in San Pedro, California, at Harbor Martyr Studios. That's it. Shouts to John Genius and the Joseph family. Speaking of which, a big thanks to the families of Noel, Wilson, Ga, Pangborn, and Boyce. Sister Escalante, you're the uncle we never had. Mama Troy, we love you. Thanks for pushing out our little weirdo. And thanks to everyone on our crew. D-Rock, Carlos, Dennis, Gabe, Aisha, Max, Mikey P, Freshy Fresh, Tony, Kenzie, Lance, Mark, Zach, Danimal. You're a bunch of legends, and the last few years would not have been possible without y'all. And to the families of Redondo Beach, sorry about that chick who pulled her tits out on stage. Or you're welcome. Either way, it wasn't our idea. To all our feature friends, Zach, Fletcher, G-Love, HR, and Benny, thank you for your contribution.

Tupac of Southern California sound. And to the 8th Ball Boys, tell that little drummer kid if he ever pulls a knife at a show again, our merch guy Leno's been taking jiu-jitsu lessons. He might even get broken off worse than Jake's leg at Bayfest last year. But as we all know, none of this would be possible without the hard work and war strats by the legend Mr. Spadey Smurf himself, Kevin Zingaro. The legacy of SRH and Skunk Records are in the blood of this band. And speaking of Skunk, big love to Uncle Michael Miguel Happel for being such a big part of this since the beginning. Jake wanted me to say thanks for being there for him that time he took too much acid back in high school. And thank you for being there for the family when we lost the captain, Big Jim Noel. Without the guidance of elders like Jim, our future means nothing. And finally, crucially, and most importantly, with the highest honor and respect, do we take a moment of silence for Bradley Noel. This band has become bigger than any of us, but it will never be bigger than you. Thanks again.

0: Every Wednesday in June and July, the Moab Charter School is offering 5 free lunches, one for every weekday, to every kid under the age of 18. You can go to the charter school on the corner of 300 South and 400 East between 10 a.m. and 2 p.m. on Wednesday and pick up your lunches for the week. Thanks, Moab Charter School.
1: Thanks indeed. Kwikset there. Kwikset. Concrete. Let's see. There we go. Played a lot of vinyl today, believe it or not. The Sublime album in its entirety, which is quite a prodigious album. And really enjoyed it. I hope you got into the groove of the Southern California sound. And those gentlemen from Long Beach. After the Sublime, did I play from that? It was Side D. You got What For, 247369, along with Pennywise in that one. Until the Sun Explodes, which is the title of the album. And maybe Partying Will Help, part 2 was in there too. And a kind of a nice touch, actually, a thanks. I don't think I've ever heard an artist kind of do that audibly on an album and just to be able to play an LP. And if you noticed, I did switch to a digital copy of the album where I'm able to track the lyrics. I've got my Lancaster bomber shirt on today, or whatever bomber that Keith G came up with. Favorite as a DJ up here, and guilty as charged. Forgive me. Casey Musgraves was in there with Everything Everybody Wants to Be a Cowboy from her brand new release, Middle of Nowhere. And then an emerging voice from the United Kingdom, London to be in particular Arlo Parks, with one of a contribution to an album called Help 2, which is proceeds going to assist children in war-torn areas. They did this about 20, 30 years ago, I don't even remember. I did have a copy of that album too on CD, and this time I went and got vinyl, because why not? Still pretty warm out there. Clouds are building, which, as you know, as long locals, you kind of miss those June days of just blueless, crisp skies with zero humidity, or basically zero humidity, never zero completely. And now with this cloud cover, it does eke up just a tad, making it feel like those poor folks across this nation where the heat dome is present, where the humidity is much, much higher than we have to deal with. We get it like through the monsoon season and bring it on. We'll deal. What else do I have to tell you? I'll tell you that I'll be out of here in just a little bit. And coming up at 7 is the Golden Spike with Adam. And he will always put on a good show that will keep you charged on a Saturday night, I have no doubt, as he does. And I've been neglecting to listen to his show, and I apologize to you, Adam. But the World Cup is now over. So I will be taking my head out of the box invented by a Scotsman many years ago called John Logie Baird, and how it has transformed from being a box into more of a picture frame and thinner. And the broadcast quality of the World Cup was outstanding. Outstanding, and I thoroughly enjoyed. I think I must have watched at least 90 games, maybe not in their entirety, maybe zipped through some of them, but nevertheless, it was a feast of football that globally supporting Spain. Good going, guys. You are the best team in the world, minus the superstars. No, you played as an unbreakable force of football. Conceded one goal in, I think, 7 or 8 matches. 8 matches? 8 matches. One goal! Played beautifully. Played like Brazil used to play. Thank you, Spain, for entertaining us with your fine football. And now the horse trading begins. As players are shuffling to get into the... It's really crazy. I'll always mention this, that I really do love football, particularly European club football, particularly English Premier League. But I do enjoy the championship below that. And, you know, the Scottish Premier League is just not of the standard that is fitting to kind of keep you engaged. Compared to the Premier League in England, it's like, my God, they're on another planet. Anyway, back to the Premier League. It's kind of like American politics. money talks, in other words. And truly the big teams all over Europe actually are dominated by finance money galore. If you find a player, just get them. How much? Doesn't it matter how much it costs? It's kind of like politicians in America, is it not? Indeed. All we need to do is implement a cap like the NFL does, or the players did. We, the people, as we need to unite on this, folks. Threaten a national tax strike if they don't straighten their acts up and give the beautiful American democracy back to we, the people. I will say no more. I did my disclaimer. I have three more tracks to go out on, maybe four, three, I think. Courtney Barnett, she'll bring from her new album. Willie Nelson, also brand new, and we'll drift off to Europe for James McMurtry, another live track since I cut that set short. And then I'll make way for Adam. By the way, most of today's show was 2026 music. As it gets later in the year, it's great to introduce that. So I hope you enjoyed what you heard. Thanks for all the feedback. Thanks for all the calls. And I'll be back again next week, and I've got a fantastic new album that just dropped for you to listen to with me and others. And one last thing, let's not forget about our Moab dream of building a beautiful musical amphitheater on the north side of the river there that we could ride our bikes to and enjoy fine musicians, groups, acts. Sublime, maybe. What a show that would be, my goodness. Bring it on, folks. Bring it on. We got the will. We'll make it happen. We're Moab, after all. Courtney, lead off the final encores for the immigrant this afternoon, if you will.

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The story of us and our great love would win an Oscar, no doubt. And it would be one.

0: 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I bought some wine and hopped a train.
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15: 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For tonight's show, I'm going to be playing trucker country and railroad songs. Under my voice right now is Looking at the World Through a Windshield by Del Reeves, released in 1968, and it was one of the most popular trucker anthems out there at the time. Just a classic song. And a quick shout out to Zed and Monet. Love you guys. Hope to see you soon. We're burned off of this rig by the likes of me, and they'll rot along the highways in this land.

That was Truck Driving Son of a Gun by Red Sovine, and we're going down into another classic, Eastbound and Down by Jerry Reed.

Funny fact about Jerry Reed. He plays Cletus Snow in Smokey and the Bandit, and he's the one that hauls the Coors beer while Burt Reynolds runs interference. But the absurd thing is that Jerry didn't know how to drive. Like a tractor trailer when he got the part. They just had to give him a crash course right before filming started. Anyway, here's Gear Bustin' Sorta Feller by Chris Sprague.

I just found an interesting fact about Chris Sprague that I want to share, and I promise I won't keep interrupting. But one thing that Chris Sprague is famous for is to get up in the middle of one of his drum solos and use a member of the audience's backside as his instrument.

0: get the fuel.
1: Trucks. You got a copy on this David Allan Coe Caravan? This is the old Rhinestone Cowboy driving. I just wanted to tell y'all I love that Dave Loggins song you got out. You know, the one that goes...

That was the David Allan Coe cover of Roll On 18 Wheeler. David Allan Coe is a man who lived the outlaw lifestyle so hard that in the 90s his house was repossessed by the IRS, and he just decided he was going to move into a cave for a few months until he got that sorted out. Before that was All I Do Is Drive by Johnny Cash, and before that was King of the Open Road by Red Sovine. And under my voice right now is A Tombstone Every Mile by Dick Curless. And before he pioneered the trucking music genre, he was in the Army and a famous DJ in Korea under the name of the Rice Paddy Ranger.

The story is about an ex-truck driver being named John James Wall before his friends blackballed him and nicknamed him Pinball. I gathered this story from a truck stop in Gallipolis, Ohio, when this old fella, I'd say 70 years old, asked me to buy him a strong cup of coffee and a piece of good apple pie. I bought the coffee and the pie for the old fella, and I'm awful glad I did, because he winked his eye and smiled and says, my, my. Then I noticed in a few minutes with trembling hands he pushed a part of his pie and coffee back and looked at me with tears running down his poor old weather-beaten cheek, and this is what he said.

0: made my trip on to Chicago. I was gone 2 months 'cause I shot up my dough.
1: This is Pinball Machine by Lonnie Irving. And this was released in 1960. And it's considered to be like a foundational piece of the truck driving country genre. But it's not necessarily, it's not necessarily a good look for the trucking industry, I'll say, because it's about a guy that fails at trucking because he's severely addicted to pinball. And back then, it was actually illegal in many major cities because lawmakers feared that pinball was a gateway to organized crime.
0: John is a clean-cut young man at the age of 19, but now he's in his grave, a victim of a big old truck and a

the highway. And this sleeper cab is a home away from home for me. We've seen a million miles and a lot of cute, pretty little come-on smiles, but tonight we're headed for Nashville, Tennessee. We've hauled that old black coal in West Virginia, Georgia peaches in Georgia, yes sirree. Oh, it's citrus fruit from Florida, hard shell crabs from Baltimore, but when I go, you've got to promise me.

Minnesota, Montana, Nebraska, Colorado, Utah too. Well, Arizona's great, and so is the Bluegrass State. But tonight, Music City, I'm bringing it home to you. Loneliness has been my life's companion. I spent more time with her than my family. It's a hard old life I'm a living, not much getting, but a whole lot of giving. And when I'm through, you've got to promise me.

Starting that set off was Truck Driver's Queen by the Willis Brothers, and after that was Runaway Truck by Red Simpson, and under my voice now is Big Wheels Sing for Me by Johnny Dollar, and we're going into 87 Southbound by Wayne Hancock. Slick.

That was 18 Wheels a Rollin' by Betty Amos. Kind of a crazy fact about Betty Amos. In 1961, she was traveling via plane to perform a show in Canada, and her tour plane crash landed in the frozen wilderness of Labrador. She didn't cancel the gig or take a night off. She borrowed makeshift instruments from the military troops who rescued her and went straight from the crash site to the stage to play her scheduled show, which is insane. Under my voice right now is Truck Driving Woman by The Country Flavor.

Hey y'all, I think last time you heard from me, I was playing Truck Driving Man by Buck Owens, and then after that was Truck Driving Buddy by Frankie Miller, and we just barely heard Heading Down the Wrong Highway by Johnny Bond. Under my voice now, Diesel Smoke, Dangerous Curves by Red Simpson. Coming up next is 18 Wheeler Blues by Mac Allen Smith.

I've been on the air for an hour now, and you're tuned into the Golden Spike Show here on KZMU Moab, 90.1, 90.7, and 106.7 FM, and broadcasting worldwide online at kzmu.org. For this past hour, I've been playing exclusively trucker country, and coming up in the next hour, I'm going to be playing only railroad songs. But before that, I have one final trucker anthem. Under my voice right now is Diesel on My Tail by Jim and Jesse. They were brothers born in 1927 and 1929. Before this was Addicted to a Truck by Bethel King. Before that, Overloaded Diesel by Jimmy Griggs. And at the top of that was Driving's in My Blood by the Willis Brothers.

0: since. No phone, no pool, no pets. I ain't got no cigarettes, but 2 hours
1: of singing. I did folk songs and tragic songs. And this was one of my favorites when I used to do concerts all alone in college, first one place and another, when I was called on to take the guitar and play and sing. That's the best way to do folk songs, just with a guitar. Then you can use any meter you want to, out of time, out of meter, stop and talk a minute and start again. That's the way I used to like to do tunes. This is a song coming from the hills of Kentucky in the coal mining country. They used to bring it out in these dinky little trains, you know, and they were always jumping the track. And this is the story of one of them. It's the wreck of number 9.

This is a track from November of 1927 from The Hillbillies, CCNO number 558. It's about a Class M2 steam locomotive. And The Hillbillies were so popular back in the 1920s, they were invited to perform for President Silent Cal Coolidge, Calvin Coolidge, notoriously hated talking and never smiled. So it's kind of funny to imagine. I don't know. And before this was The Wreck of Number 9, covered by Jim Reeves. And the last trucker song I played was King of the Road by Roger Miller.

Up next is another track from 1927. We have Ernest V. Stoneman with a cautionary tale, The Fate of Talmage Osborne, who was a real guy that was from Ernest's hometown in Grayson County, Virginia, who had a habit of illegally hitching rides on moving freight trains and lost his life because of it.

coming up next is it's a fictional story. It's called Hobo Blues by Cliff Carlisle. And it's fictional in the way that Cliff Carlisle was just a massive fan of Jimmy Rogers and his train songs. And he just kind of cobbled together a bunch of Jimmy Rogers songs and made his own out of it.

from Vernon Dalhart titled The Wreck of the Old 97. And it details a real and horrific disaster that took place in Danville, Virginia in September 1903. There was a mail train known as the Fast Mail. And it was running an hour behind schedule when they swapped crews. And under strict pressure from the Southern Railway corporate office to deliver the mail on time or face massive financial penalties, the engineer maxed out the locomotive speed downhill at 90 miles per hour, and the air brakes failed, and the train flew off the trestle and killed 11 people.

Does this song sound familiar? The first song I played on this set was the Jim Reeves cover of this song. This is the Carver Boys version of it with a different title. They titled it The Brave Engineer. Up next is a track from 1960.

66 from Mike Seeger with the new Market Wreck. This song also commemorates a real and horrific head-on collision between two Southern Railway passenger trains on New Market Hill, Tennessee, in September of 1904. Apparently the physics of this disaster were staggering. The two trains slammed on their emergency brakes upon seeing each other on the curve, but they still collided at a combined speed of over 100 miles per hour, and apparently the sound of the metal was so loud that the local residents reported hearing it from over 15 miles away. And fearing a massive public retaliation or stock value nightmare, the Southern Railway corporate officials aggressively tried to confiscate and suppress photographic evidence from journalists at the scene. And the company tried to erase the whole event, but the full community kept the historical truth alive. So, yeah, that's pretty crazy. And a lot of phantom train stories also came out of this.

This is Billy Richardson's Last Ride by Mac Martin and Ed Brosey. Coming up next is The Wreck of the 1262 from Doc Watson. And it's a story about another true event that took place on November 1st, 1925. The Pennsylvania Railroad freight train number 1262 suffered a catastrophic brake failure while descending a steep mountain pass towards Altoona, Pennsylvania. And the runaway train rocketed out of control down the mountain at a terrifying 60 miles an hour before violently jumping the tracks and derailing at the bottom of the curve. The engineer Frank Hawk and the fireman George Vance stayed at their posts, blowing the warning whistle until the impact.

So if you want to understand just how incredibly lethal the building of early industrial America really was, before the invention and widespread federal mandate of automated air brakes, the job of a railway brakeman was considered one of the absolute most dangerous occupations in the entire world, because when an engineer blew the whistle to slow a train down, the brakeman couldn't just flip a switch. They had to literally climb out of the cab, step onto the roofs of the moving train, and often in pitch black darkness or rain or freezing temperatures, and physically run from car to car, twisting heavy iron brake wheels by hand. Like one bad gust of wind or a sudden jolt of the train or one slick patch of frost, you could just fall and die. And the specific song I'm about to play next is called "True and Trembling Brakeman" by the New Lost City Ramblers. And it's a ballad which dates back to the late 19th century and was popularized in the 1920s. And it's a grim firsthand look at that exact nightmare. It documents a young brakeman who loses his footing and slips and is crushed between the iron wheels of his own locomotive.

Under my voice right now is Wreck of the Royal Palm by Hobo Bill. And coming up next is another true story from September 16th, 1927, by Blind Alfred Reed, The Wreck of the Virginian. On May 24th, 1927, Virginian Railway passenger train number 3 rounded a curve near Ingleside, West Virginia, and slammed head-on into a freight train that was mistakenly cleared on the main line due to overlooked dispatch communications. And the devastating crash instantly killed the veteran engineer E.G. Aldrich and fireman Frank O'Neill. Blind Alfred Reed recorded a tribute song detailing the corporate negligence just 2 months after the event took place, but the furious railroad executives basically just suppressed the song from shelves, and it was lost to history, and it was only rediscovered again in the 1960s.

the CNO Sportsman by the new North Carolina Ramblers. That's a story. That's a really old story. It's from October 23rd of 1890. Yeah, and that was one of the most heavily covered railroad folk songs of all time.

This is Ben Dewberry's final run by Thomas Frazier. And this song serves as a grim and timeless cautionary tale about the, sheer lethality of reckless and youthful mischief and how a thoughtless prank can alter multiple lives forever in a fraction of a second. It was a story from August 23rd, 1908. A southern railway passenger train headed north out of Atlanta, and it was violently derailed near Buford, Georgia, after a group of young kids maliciously placed a heavy iron bar across the tracks just to see what would happen. And the train flipped into a ditch and killed the engineer and his fireman.

Coming up next is my last song for the night. I hope you've enjoyed the show. First hour was only truck driving country, and this last hour I've been playing exclusively railroad songs. The next one is Engine 143 by the Carter Family, one of my favorite railroad songs, a story from October 23rd, 1890 in Hinton, West Virginia, rock slide, derail the train.

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I believe you, I think. But I'm not sure of you. I believe you, I think. In spite of all you put me through. Say, give you one more chance, one more time. If I be yours, baby, you surely be mine. Although your record stinks, hey, I believe you, I think. I believe you, I think.

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Build relations within your society merely to survive or equally to prosper. 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

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Death is a conspiracy, religious hypocrisy. 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
1: As we head into the universe, we can enjoy the view all around us and feel some magic from the stars and planets and other fellow earthlings and beings from wherever they might be from. Skywatcher Leo T here, where it's one sky, many cultures, or many cultures, one sky. It works both ways. Sky pioneer Patrick Wiggins, the Dean of Utah Astronomers, amateur or otherwise, has been watching the sky for a long time. Along with being a pilot and a sky jumper, shows people the planets and stars in a fun way and some nebulas. With the Salt Lake Astronomical Society at the Stansbury Park Observatory Complex near Tooele, with many other talented astros who make you feel right at home when you're getting the sky tour, Patrick is on a quest and has made a major discovery.
2: Oh, hello, Wiggins here with Skywatcher Leo T. You just discovered how many?
3: This makes my 10th supernova.
2: And how long have you been looking for?
3: Since 2011, so over 3,000 nights of looking, and that makes 10 out of 3,000. I think it was Einstein that said if you do something over and over again expecting a different result, that's insanity. Okay, I must be insane. Looking night after night after night, and only 10 in 3,000.
2: Where did you find this one?
3: Up near the Big Dipper in Ursa Major.
2: Is that in another galaxy?
3: Oh, yeah, yeah. It's a galaxy called NGC 3310.
2: Great memory. You've got the catalog numbers down, too.
3: Well, only because I've been using that a whole lot in the last few days.
2: Congratulations.
3: Thank you.
2: Going to go flying soon?
3: Once the weather calms down, or warms, not warms up, once the weather cools down, flying in the heat like this in my little airplane, not fun.
2: Well, congratulations again.
3: Oh, thank you.
1: Again, that's 10 supernovas using a telescope and looking far away. Some supernovas are more easily occasionally seen over the millennium, like the one of July 10th, 1054, ironically. That was visible until 1056. It was seen and recorded from China to the Islamic world in Europe to the ancestral Puebloan culture found near the Peñasco Blanco site in New Mexico. The pyramids at Cahokia in midwestern United States might have been built in response to the supernova's appearance in the sky. The remnant of supernova 1054 consists of debris ejected during the explosion, became known is the famous Crab Nebula. It looks like a crab. It's located in the sky near Zeta Tauri. The core of the exploding star formed a pulsar called the Crab Pulsar. The nebula and the pulsar that it contains are some of the most studied astronomical objects outside of the solar system. And a little closer than the Crab Nebula is our own moon for some Earth-based exploration. It has been 8 days since the last new moon, which occurred on July 14th, and in the following interview, we learn that something magical happens 10 days after the new moon.
4: And continuing with some moon magic, it's many cultures, one sky. And the other morning, I had the pleasure of talking with Larry Harper, retired English and ethics professor at Utah Valley University, and current sky watcher and desert mystic.
5: We're here down in the Red Rock Country and the Juniper and Pinyon Jays in central Utah. And I'm here with Larry Harper, and he has something to relate to us about the moon.
6: One of the most prominent features on our moon is the Sea of Rain, sometimes called the Sea of Showers. It's one of the larger craters in our entire solar system. It can sometimes be recognized as that large left eye, as we look at it, in the Man in the Moon. And the Sea of Rain is rich in features. It has lava flows, mountain peaks, mountain ranges, and craters. One impact crater, the Bay of Rainbows, also called the Golden Handle, is considered one of the most beautiful features on the moon. It's best seen about 10 or 11 days after the new moon, when it is on the Terminator line. That evening, if you're lucky and using binoculars, you can see the inside of the crater in darkness, and then to the west of the crater, the dark of the moon is also in shadow. And what remains visible in the sunlight is just the peaks of the crater, the Bay of Rainbows, forming an arc or a rainbow, and it is breathtaking.
1: And so it is, a stunning way to see skyscraping peaks sticking out of the curve of the moon. During a waxing gibbous, the moon rises in the east in mid-afternoon and is high in the eastern sky at sunset. The word gibbous first appeared in the 14th century and has roots in the Latin word gibbous, meaning humpbacked. So by the 24th, we should be able to see the Bay of Rainbows and our binoculars, and hopefully into the weekend as well. Just keep looking, looking up, look around, and get just a little bit lost in space. Skywatcher Leo T.
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9: 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New York City, the Lucky Strike program, starring Jack Benny, with Mary Livingston, Phil Harris, Rochester Dennis Day, and yours truly, Don Wilson.

0: Ladies and gentlemen, this is our second week in New York. So let's go out to the Acme Plaza Hotel where Jack is staying. Our little star is still in bed.
1: Boss! Boss, wake up! Mr. Benny, wake up!
2: Huh? Oh, it's you.
1: Yes, boss, it's time to get up. Come on, open your baby blue eyes and look at me.
2: There.
1: Now, here's your teeth. Smile at me.
2: I'm smiling. What time is it?
1: 4 o'clock in the afternoon.
2: 4 o'clock in the afternoon? Didn't the sun shine today?
1: I don't know. This room hasn't got a window.
2: What do you mean it hasn't got a window? Raise the shade. There, what's that?
1: A picture of Central Park by Grandma Moses.
2: Well, you could have fooled me. Yesterday, when I lifted the shade, I could have sworn it was snowing.
1: That was the plaster falling off the ceiling.
2: Oh, yeah, look at the way it drifted up against the baseboard.
1: What a hotel.
2: Rochester, you can stop laughing. This is a very nice...
3: Hey, Bender, you want it on the phone.
2: Huh?
3: You want it on the phone.
2: Hand me my robe, Rochester.
1: Here you are.
2: Okay, I'm coming. Where's the phone?
3: Right down the hall. And while you're talking, don't go tampering with a coin box.
2: I won't. Yeah, wonder who could be... Oh, here's the phone on the wall. Hello?
4: Hiya, Jackson. It's about time you answered.
2: Oh, hello, Phil. Do you have any trouble getting this hotel?
4: No, I just dialed BO7236 and an Airwick answered.
2: Now, cut that out. What'd you call for, anyway?
4: Well, look, we'll soon be going back to California, and I wanted to know if it's all right with you if Alice and I stopped off at Niagara Falls for a few days. You know, that's the place to go for a honeymoon.
2: Well, Phil, you and Alice were married 8 years ago. Didn't you go on a honeymoon then?
4: Yeah, but this time we'd like to go without Remley.
2: Phil, you took Remley on your honeymoon?
4: Didn't know it till we got there. Somebody tied him to the back of the car.
2: Oh, well, that could happen to anybody.
4: Yeah. Hey, Jackson, what? I got to tell you about a funny coincidence. Yesterday, Alice and I were walking down the street talking about a second honeymoon, and we ran right into the man that married us.
2: Who was that?
4: Petrillo.
2: Petrillo? How could Petrillo officiate at your wedding?
4: Why not? My dues was paid up.
2: Oh, I see.
4: Well, look, I got to hang up now, Dad. I got a lot of things to do tonight. I'm going to see South Pacific.
2: South Pacific? You're going to see South Pacific?
4: Yeah.
2: Gee, how I envy you. I pulled all kinds of strings to see that show. I couldn't even get one ticket.
4: Really?
2: I tried everything.
4: Have you tried money?
2: Yeah, I even washed Mary Martin's hair. Now, Phil, if you're stopping off at Niagara Falls, will you be back in Hollywood in time for my next Sunday's program?
4: Sure, I'll be there, Jackson. You know I love you.
2: Huh?
4: Your option is coming up. I wouldn't let you down.
2: Well, that's very thoughtful of you, Maestro. Goodbye.
4: So long, Clyde.
2: So long. Bye-bye, baby.
1: Who was it, boss?
2: Mr. Harris. Well, I better get dressed now. Miss Livingston said that she might... There's that dog in the next room barking again. Kept me awake half the night. I got a good mind to complain to his owner.
1: His owner lives at the Sherry Netherlands.
2: The Sherry Netherlands?
1: He only took a room here for his dog.
2: Fine thing. Imagine them putting a Cocker Spaniel in the next room.
1: They tried to give him this one, but he wanted a window.
2: Afforded, why not? Rochester, hand me my tie, will you?
1: Here you are, boss.
2: Come in. Well, hello, Mary.
5: Hello, Jack. Hello, Rochester.
1: Hello, Miss Livingston.
2: Yeah, don't be late there, right?
1: Hi, Miss Livingston.
2: You know, Mary, when you said you might... Can't wait till he goes to the races. You know, Mary, when you said you'd come right over to this hotel, I wasn't sure that you would.
5: Well, I have a confession to make. I only came out here out of curiosity.
2: Oh.
5: And, Jack, this Acme Plaza certainly is different.
2: What do you mean, different?
5: Well, I walked in the lobby. I asked the clerk for your room, and he said it was 6 floors down.
2: All right. So you had to take the elevator.
5: Some elevator. They lowered me in a bucket.
2: Mary.
5: They got a picture of John L. Lewis in the lobby.
2: Mary.
5: And the bellboys are on a 3-day week.
2: Oh, stop. Be happy you found the place. Do you have any trouble?
5: No, I was lucky. I got in a cab and said, "Driver, do you know where the Acme Plaza is?" And he said, "Yes, ma'am, I used to live there when I was out of work."
2: Now I know you just made that up.
5: No, I didn't, Dad. Say, have you got your program all set for Sunday?
2: Most of it, Mary, but I don't know what to do about a commercial. The Sportsman Quartet didn't come to New York.
1: Boss, you mentioned that yesterday, so I took the liberty to ask some friends of mine to come down and audition for you.
2: Oh, thanks, Rochester. And you know, Mary, I thought that on the opening of the show, I might play my violin. I haven't done that yet in New York.
5: Oh, Jack, nobody wants to hear you play Love and Bloom.
2: Mary, I've learned a new one, Some Enchanted Evening. Wait till I get my violin and I'll play it for you.
1: Here it is, boss.
2: Thanks. Oh, Mary, this will be swell now.
5: Okay.
2: Oh, wait a minute. Wait till you hear this.

0: how do you like that? Hey, listen. There's another violinist in this hotel.
1: That's the dog. He's playing at the palace this week.
0: No kidding.
2: He used to be with the Met, but he had trouble with Rudolph Bing.
0: Oh, yes, I read about that. Anyway, Mary, I'm going to play my violin in the program. It'll be very good.
2: Okay, Jack, okay. Now, how about going out and get something to eat?
0: We don't have to go out. We can eat right here.
2: Jack, you mean you want to eat here in this room?
0: Certainly. Rochester, get room service.
1: Yes, sir. I'll put a note in the bucket and tell them to lower a waiter.
0: Stop being funny. I don't care how you do it.
2: Jack, there's so many nice restaurants in town. Why don't we go out?
0: Mary, they have very fine food here. There's nothing wrong with this hotel. Maybe a little out of the way. What was that?
3: Well, hello, Jack. Hello, Mary.
2: Hello, Don.
0: Don, I didn't expect to see you. How'd you know where I live?
3: Well, I didn't. I was walking along the street and fell down an open manhole.
0: Oh.
3: Gosh, what a beautiful view of Central Park. Ouch!
0: Don, what happened?
3: I tried to stick my head out the window.
2: Look, Jack, it's snowing.
0: Yeah. Well, that must be the waiter now. Come in.
4: Mr. Benny?
0: Yes?
4: Rochester told us to drop by. He said you were looking for a singing group.
0: Oh, yes, yes. Come on in, fellas. It was nice of you boys to come over. What do you call yourselves?
4: The Ink Spots.
0: The Ink Spots. Well, boys, I'm glad you're here. Rochester told me you had an idea for a number that could be used on my program.
4: Yes, sir. We took our theme song and made a special arrangement just for you.
0: Oh, how nice. Could I hear it now?
4: Yes, sir.
0: Well, sit down, Mary. Don. Come on, fellas. Let's have it.
4: If I didn't care more than words can say,

if I didn't care. If I didn't care what I smoked, baby, I'd smoke any kind of a cigarette. But I do care, honey child. That's why I always smoke Lucky Strikes. I smoke Luckies because they're so round, so firm, so fully packed, so free and easy on the drawer. And another thing, baby, there's never a rough puff in a Lucky.

0: That was really wonderful, boys. Absolutely wonderful. And rehearsal is tomorrow at 11 o'clock.
1: Thank you, Mr. Benny. We'll be there. Goodbye.
0: So long. You know, Don, the ink spots are going to be great.
2: They sure will, Jack. What else have you planned for the show?
0: Well, as I was telling Mary, I think that I ought... Oh, that must be the waiter. Come in.
3: Room service.
0: Oh, yes, yes. Come in, waiter. Mary, what do you want to eat?
4: Oh, I don't know. Waiter, let me see that menu.
3: Here you are, kid.
0: Yeah, Mary, let me look at it. Now, let's see. Beef stew, wieners and sauerkraut, goulash, spaghetti and meatballs, porterhouse steak. Say, that's reasonable for a porterhouse.
3: That's the old price. We had to raise it.
0: Oh. How much is it now?
3: 45 cents.
0: Wow.
4: Jack.
0: Huh?
4: Can't we go somewhere else?
0: Don't worry about it, Mary. The food is fine here.
4: Oh, all right. Waiter, have you any lamb chops?
3: Yes, ma'am.
2: I'll have that, too.
0: Waiter, we'll all have lamb chops.
3: Yes, sir. Would you mind saving the bones for the guests in the next room?
4: What?
3: He always liked something to eat after his last show.
0: Never mind, waiter. Go get the food.
2: Oh, say, Jack, you started to tell me something about the program.
0: Oh, yes, Don. Now, look at it. Well, I was planning to play my violin. And then after the commercial, I thought we would do Allen's Alley.
4: Allen's Alley?
0: Yes, Mary, look. You see, Fred Allen has been off the air for nearly a year, and as long as we're here in New York, I thought it'd be a nice touch to bring back those wonderful people who lived in Allen's Alley.
2: Oh, that's a swell idea, Jack.
0: I'm glad you like it, Don, because I've already hired Kenny Delmar, Parker Fenley, Peter Donald.
4: Well, so who's going to play the part of Fred Allen?
0: I am, Mary, and you'll be Portland.
4: But, Jack, do you think we can play those parts?
0: Certainly, Mary. Look, here's exactly how it'll go on the program. Now, first, I'll put a clothespin on my nose like this. Now, wait till I fix it here on the nose.
5: I have to sound like... Wait a minute. See? Mary, and then you say...
4: Oh, Mr. Allen! Mr. Allen!
5: Well, Portland, gee...

0: Well, Portland, I see you're reading the newspaper. What's new?
1: Well, here's an interesting item in the personal column.
0: A personal ad? Read it to me.
1: Here it is. Two handsome young men with sniffles would like to meet two attractive young ladies with fever. Object to share four-way cold tablets.
0: Gad, what romance. Come on, Portland, let's go down to Allen's Alley.
1: And what is your question tonight?
0: My question tonight is, do you think television will replace radio?
1: Shall we go?
0: As the man said when he stepped on his bathroom scales, I'm on my way. Well, things look kind of quiet here in Allen's Alley, but I think Senator Claghorn is home. I can smell the aroma of poached possum. I'll knock on his door.
2: Somebody else say somebody pizzicatoed my pie.
0: Yes, Senator.
2: Speak up. Don't stand there spinning your pivot tooth. It makes me dizzy.
0: Well, Senator,
2: get to the point, son. I'm busier than a bubble dancer with a slow leak.
0: All right, Senator, but I...
2: Make it fast, son. I'm packing. Leaving for Florida, that is.
0: Oh, is this your first trip?
2: Son, I spent so much time down in Florida, people think I'm Mayor O'Dwyer.
0: Now, look.
2: That's a joke, son.
0: I know.
2: Well, you ain't laughing. When you hear a joke, you're supposed to yuck it up.
0: All right. Now, look, Senator, I have a question I'd like to ask you. Do you think television will ever replace radio?
2: Well, I don't know about that, son, but I do know that television will play a big part in the next presidential election.
0: What do you mean, Senator?
2: Well, now, there won't be any campaign speeches in 1952. For the Democrats, Margaret will sing, and little old Harry will play the piano.
0: I see.
2: Yeah, and the Republican... The Republicans, they're gonna make a song and dance team out of Taft and Hartley.
0: Well, Senator, if television will play such a big part, who do you think will win the next election?
2: Milton Berle. So long, sir.
0: So long. Hi, the senator is a windy one. I'll pick up my hat and go next door. I wonder if Titus Moody is in.
3: Howdy, bub.
0: Well... Say, Titus. Say, Titus, what's the matter? You look like you've been crying.
3: All night long.
0: Crying all through the night? What's wrong?
3: Oh, my friend Lem Hawkins. He up and died.
0: Oh, that's a shame. When did Lem die?
3: Last spring.
0: Wait a minute, Mr. Moody. How come you're crying now if Lem went last spring?
3: He died during the planting season. I was too busy then.
0: How old was Lamb?
3: 97.
0: Died of old age, eh?
3: No, it was an accident.
0: An accident?
3: Yeah. He worked over at the maple syrup factory.
0: Yes?
3: One day he slipped, fell into a vat of maple syrup, sweetened himself to death.
0: No.
3: Yep. That was last spring. They're still fighting the ants off his grave.
0: Well, Mr. Moody, enough about the saccharine Mr. Hawkins. I'd like to ask you a question.
3: Make it fast, bub. I got to go slop the hogs.
0: Mr. Moody, do you think television will replace radio?
3: Why, no. The farmers, they'll never go for television.
0: Why not?
3: Well, sir, I bought a television set myself, put it in the hen house to step up egg production.
0: And did it work?
3: Well, first I tuned in the wrestling matches for them. That didn't do any good.
0: It didn't?
3: No. When Gorgeous George come on, the hens would just sit there and pant.
0: Uh-huh.
3: Then I tuned in Fay Emerson.
0: Yes?
3: I just set the end pan.
0: I see.
3: Finally, I found the program that made the hens lay eggs. Hop Along Cassidy.
0: How did Hoppy make those hens produce?
3: Well, sir, every time Hoppy shot his gun, they'd lay an egg.
0: No.
3: Yep. It was a pleasure to watch Hoppy in a six-reeler. Him a-shooting and them a-laying.
0: So now you're prosperous?
3: Well, no. I would have been, but in one picture, Hoppy double-crossed me.
0: Hoppy double-crossed you? How?
3: Well, he pulled out a machine gun. All my hens dropped dead trying.
0: Well, I wonder who I'll find in this next house.
4: It's good to see you again.
0: The same to you, Ajax. But wait, you have a black eye.
4: I have, me boy. It is a badge of honor I acquired last night during a fracas at Kerrigan's Cozy Corner.
0: You mean you were in a fight? Tell me what happened.
4: I will. Last night, you see, I entered Kerrigan's Cozy Corner. A peaceful man, with nothing on me mind but the delights of a tall foaming glass of beer.
0: Yeah?
4: So I ordered me beer, you see. And over comes Kerrigan and questions me credit.
0: I see.
4: Well, when Kerrigan cast aspersions on me credit, we exchanged a few words. Then we exchanged a few blows. And Kerrigan started hitting me over the head with a bottle of Four Roses.
0: And what happened next?
4: He switched to Calvert.
0: Well, Ajax, the question I'd like to ask you tonight is, do you think television will replace radio?
4: Well, no, me boy, that's a hard question to answer.
0: Uh-huh.
4: You see, in my house, we have both a television set and a radio.
0: I see. And what do you listen to most?
4: My wife. Goodbye to you, boy.
0: Brings us to the last little house in Allen's Alley. I wonder who we'll find here.
5: Hello, Mr. Allen.
0: Why, Mr. Kento. Tell me, Mr. Kitzel, what are you doing here in New York?
5: Well, Mr. Allen, last week in Hollywood, I was walking down Sunset Boulevard, and as I passed a radio station, a man with a hook dragged me into a quiz program.
0: A quiz program?
5: Yeah, they asked me questions, I gave them answers, and the next thing I know, I'm spending two glorious weeks in the Bronx.
0: Well, that's wonderful. Tell me, Mr. Kitzel, are you having a good time?
5: Mr. Allen, every night a different show.
0: Really? What shows have you seen since you've been here?
5: Oh, I saw The Rat Race, Death of a Salesman, Miss Liberty, and last night I saw Max's Little Darling.
0: You mean Texas, little darling?
5: No, Max's little darling. I had dinner with my brother, Max's wife.
0: Oh.
5: Some little darling. She weighs 240 pounds.
0: 240 pounds?
5: On the present rate of exchange.
0: Well, getting back to the original question, I'd like to ask your honest opinion. Do you think television will replace radio?
5: For this, I'm in no position to venture an opinion.
0: You're not, eh?
5: No. I'll admit that I didn't rush out to buy one. Being very practical, I listened first to what people were saying about it, whether they were making them good enough and whether it was worth the investment. And after debating to myself pro and con, I finally decided it was here to stay, so last week I went out and bought one.
0: A television set?
5: No, a radio.
0: Gad, what a display of confidence. Well, that's all I wanted to know. Goodbye, Mr. Kitzel.
5: Goodbye, Mr. Benny.
0: What?
5: With those blue eyes, you didn't fool me for 1 second.
0: Well, thank you. So you see, Mary, it'll be a cinch to do Alan's Alley on the program.
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0: This is Nightline, the line that's open at the right place at the right moment, and this is Walter O'Keefe. Good evening, and here's our first Nightline call tonight from Hollywood. Groucho Marx and You Bet Your Life. Hey, George, you tell us, what is tonight's secret word?
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1: And here he is, the one, the only...

0: Well, here I am again with a chance for each of our couples to win $2,000. And if they're lucky, maybe somebody will leave here tonight with $10,000. They may win it, but they'd be lucky if they leave here with it.
1: We have some young single people, Groucho.
0: You have?
1: Yes, Miss Sharon Harrell and Mr. Ted Detterman. So, folks, you go in, please, and meet Groucho Marx.
0: Welcome to You Bet Your Life. Say the secret word, and you each get an extra $50. It's a common word, something you find around the house. Sharon Harrell and Ted Detterman, eh?
2: Thank you.
0: How old are you, Sharon?
3: I'm 17, Groucho.
0: Oh, well, you're only a baby. What is your age?
2: 19, Groucho.
0: You're a baby, too. Do you have a job, Ted, or you go to school, or what are you doing?
2: Well, both, Groucho.
0: You go to school and have a job?
2: Yes, sir. I have a part-time job, and I also attend Claremont Men's College.
0: There's a nice college up there at Claremont.
2: It's very fine, Claremont Men's College.
0: Nice and quiet up there, too.
2: Well, times is quiet, and times it isn't. Yeah. I mean, Scripps Women's College is just right across the street
0: from us. Yeah, I know, yes.
2: So.
0: What's that?
2: I say they're right across Scripps College for Women's, right across the street from us.
0: And you go to a men's college, and the women's college is across the street, you say?
2: Right.
0: That's one of the most evil laughs I've ever heard. Your crosswalk must be worn down about 8 feet below street level, isn't it? You go to college, Sharon?
3: No, sir. I'm a senior at Venice High School.
0: Oh, well, you're pretty close to college, huh?
3: Yeah.
0: You going to Claremont?
3: Gee, I'd sure like to.
2: I won't try to talk her into Scripps.
0: Yeah.
3: I'd rather go to Claremont.
2: Oh, we can use a mascot.
0: Well, Ted, do you engage in any extracurricular activities in college, or are you too busy leaping back and forth across the street?
2: Yes, I do, Groucho. I'm president of the sophomore class here at Claremont Men's College.
0: Oh. How'd you get elected? I mean, what promises did you make that you know you're not going to keep?
2: Well, one of them was putting lights in our parking lot there. Didn't go over too big, though.
0: You wanted to put lights in a parking lot on a college campus? And you were elected on that? You're lucky you weren't tarred and feathered. Well, you're nice youngsters, and it's been fun talking to you, and I hope you two will be very happy together. Even if you never see each other again. All right, let's play You Bet Your Life. Now, you selected Royal History. I'm going to ask you some questions. If you miss two in a row, you're out. If you get four in a row right, you win $1,000. Now, remember, one answer between you. All right, what country built the Maginot Line?
3: France.
0: La Belle France is right.
1: We have one right, three more right, and you'll have $1,000.
0: What English queen ruled for 60 years?
3: Queen Elizabeth?
0: No, I'm sorry. It's Queen Victoria.
1: You have one wrong. Don't miss the next one or you're out of the game.
0: In South America, who is known as the Liberator?
2: I believe it was Juan Jose. No, not Don Juan. I think it was Juan Jose? Jimenez?
0: You should know this. It's Simon Bolivar.
1: Oh, good. You got two in a row wrong, you're out of the game.
0: Oh, they're out, huh?
1: They're out.
0: Oh, I'm sorry. You missed two in a row, you're all through. Well, you're not going to go away broke. I'm going to ask you one question for $100. Are you ready?
2: I'm
3: ready.
0: Name one country that was involved in the Russo-Japanese War.
3: Russia.
0: What is it?
3: Japan.
0: Grants to him is right. Sorry you didn't win more, but thanks anyway for being with us. You bet your life.
1: In just a moment, our second couple will join Groucho to play You Bet Your Life.

I'm Nat King Cole. Let's use that your litter bug rhythm to point the finger at anyone littering our roads or streets. 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
1: Groucho, Mrs. Edna Stromberg and Mr. Harvey C. Harmelink are waiting to see you, so folks, you come in, please, and meet Groucho Marx.
2: Welcome, welcome to You Bet Your Life. Say the secret word and you win an extra 100 smackolas. It's a common word, something you find around the house. Edna Stromberg and Harvey C. Harmelink, eh? Harvey, what's the C for?
3: The C? I never use it, Groucho. Oh. I just signed my name H.C. and let it go at that.
2: What does the C stand for?
3: You going to insist?
2: I'm going to track this down.
3: Right. It's Clarence.
2: Well, Harvey, I see your point. Now, what do you want me to call you? Harvey, Harv, or Harmelink?
3: Well, Groucho, all of my friends call me Dutch.
2: What sort of work do you do, Dutch?
3: Well, I work for the city of San Diego. I'm a fire engineer down there.
2: Oh. What is your job with this fire department?
3: Well, I operate a piece of fire apparatus. To you, that may be just an ordinary pumper truck.
2: Any of the boys call you Clarence down there?
3: Well, they didn't up until this time, but I think they will now.
2: Edna Stromberg, huh?
4: That's right.
2: Where are you from, Edna?
4: I'm from Brookville, Pennsylvania.
2: Why did you leave the old hometown? Did you run away with a saxophone player or something?
4: No, Groucho. I went to Pittsburgh, Pennsylvania, to beauty college.
2: And you wanted to become a beauty operator, is that it?
4: That's right.
2: Well, how did it work out? Were you successful?
4: I was a big flop.
2: You were, huh?
4: I was a mess for 5 years.
2: You were a mess for 5 years?
4: Yes.
2: Well, that's pretty near the record, I think.
4: I didn't like people.
2: I think the record up to now for a mess was 4.5 years. Why didn't you like people?
4: Well, I was very negative, Groucho.
2: You were, huh? Are you positive you were negative? Or how long were you negative?
4: Oh, years. 30 years.
2: 30 years you were negative?
4: Well,
2: you don't look
4: years,
2: that old, huh? And then when did you become positive? If you were negative, you should have gone in the dark room up there and got developed. Brought that in from left field, huh?
4: 3 years ago.
2: What is that the answer to? That's what I'm thinking. I don't know what I asked you, huh? Well, what happened?
4: I took the Dale Carnegie course.
2: You took it where?
4: Here in Los Angeles.
2: Oh. Oh, that's the fellow who wrote the book on how to win friends and influence people. Huh?
4: That's right. Uh-huh.
2: I borrowed that book once, and right off the bat, I made an enemy. I did. I forgot to return the book. Well, you're a lovely couple, and Edna, I suggest you join the San Diego Fire Department first thing in the morning. Now, let's see how much money you can win the quiz, because you're going to play Your Bet Your Life. You selected the observation quiz. I'll ask you some questions. If you miss two in a row, you're out. If you get four in a row right, you win $1,000. When you're facing it, on what side of a standard sink is the hot water faucet installed?
3: Left side.
2: That's right.
1: We have one right, three more right, and you'll have $1,000.
2: How many times? T-I-N-E-S. Is that the way you pronounce
3: yes.
2: it? I thought that was a song. How many times? Does the standard dinner fork have?
4: Four
2: is right.
1: And you're halfway to $1,000. Two more right and it's yours.
2: How many matches in an ordinary booklet of paper matches?
4: 20?
2: That's correct.
1: One more right and you'll have $1,000.
2: When you see a rainbow, what color is on top? Come on, let's have an answer.
4: Red?
2: Red is right.
1: And you've got four in a row, you win $1,000.
4: Oh, you were right.
1: Yes,
2: hello, you won $1,000. You can keep it and quit, or you can come back later at the end of the show and try to double your money. You may even get a crack at $10,000. So you go over there and sit down, and Edna, you sit on Clarence's lap. And no matter what you decide to do, thanks for being on the show. Now, talk it over.
1: Groucho, I'd like to introduce Mrs. Bertha Gottlieb,
2: well,
1: Mr. Robert Maxwell. I'll do it right now. Would you come in, folks, and meet Groucho Marx?
2: Welcome to Your Bet Your Life. Say the secret word, and you each get an extra $50. It's a common word, something you always have with you. Mrs. Bertha Gottlieb and Bob Maxwell, eh? Which one is Bob?
5: Me.
2: Well, just checking. We do a lot of checking around there. Now, Bertha, I can see you, so I'll start with you. Where are you from?
6: From Kassa, Hungary.
2: Kassa, Hungary?
6: Yes, sir.
2: Oh.
6: I'll be 14 years old when I came out to this country.
2: Oh. Well, how long have you been married, Bertha?
6: I'm married 40 years.
2: Where did you meet the lucky Mr. Gottlieb?
6: I met Mr. Gottlieb in the New York subway.
2: Well, it's a very romantic place to meet a maid. But what happened in this tunnel of love?
6: Well, my husband came in and asked me to let him know where Times Square was. He was a stranger in town.
2: He was... Oh, you weren't married yet, huh?
6: No.
2: Well, when did you see him the next time?
6: I heard from him 6 months later from California.
2: Now, wait a minute. You gave him directions to get to Times Square? And he wound up in California?
6: No, I gave him directions.
2: Why didn't you write it down for him?
6: I wrote him down my name and address. He came back 9 years later to marry me.
2: Well, it takes a long time in the subway, you know. And let's see, your name is General Grant?
3: No, I'm Bob Maxwell.
2: Bob Maxwell, huh? With those whiskers, I thought maybe we had revived General Grant, resurrected him or something. Now, what do you do for a living? Do you specialize in anything besides growing that hair?
3: Well, I do a little bit of everything, Groucho.
2: Well, be more specific. You haven't done everything. You haven't shaved yet.
3: By nature, I guess you'd say I'm an inventor.
2: Well, what have you invented? Give us a sample invention. Or a simple invention.
3: Well, a few years ago, I worked on one quite a while. It was a boundary layer control device for helicopters.
2: Well, there's a big demand for that, I I'm glad you finally got around to it, eh? Well, how does this mousetrap work that you built?
3: Well, it's...
2: Could you explain it to Bertha over here?
3: I don't know. I don't know how to explain it.
2: Well, you certainly couldn't explain it to me. Try it on Bertha, huh?
3: Well, it's a little complicated.
2: I suppose you think the subway is simple, huh?
3: Well, you would think that when air, at moving at several hundred miles an hour, blows over a wing or any surface, it would follow it very closely, at least blow the dust off of it. But it doesn't. Well, I guess it sounds funny, but it doesn't. What happens is that the air stagnates along the surface. And so that
2: it's not doing very well here either. Mrs. Gottlieb, when we left you, you were happily married and your husband was in the subway trying to grope his way through to California. Now then, do you have any hobbies?
6: Yes, I have a dog.
2: You have a dog?
6: Yeah.
2: I thought a hobby was a horse. It was a hobby.
6: He's a dog.
2: A dog? Well, what kind of a dog is he? Is he a smart dog?
6: The most talented dog in the whole world.
2: Is that so?
6: Yes.
2: Can he invent a boundary layer control principle for a helicopter?
6: No.
2: He isn't that smart, huh?
6: No.
2: What can he do?
6: He can add, subtract, multiply, and divide.
2: He can add, subtract, multiply, and divide.
6: And divide. Would you like to see him? I will bring him in.
2: You've got him with you?
6: Yes, he's right in the back.
2: Do you travel by dog as a rule? Yes, bring this mutt out and let's look at him. Well, let's see him perform, Bertha. Give him a tough question in physics. Ask him how much 2 and 2 is.
6: How much is 2 and 2? How much is 2 and 2?
2: Gentlemen, come out here a minute. Come out here. I want to see you. Come out here.
3: No, I can't have.
2: You notice that this dog added that up there without using a pencil? You know what's going to happen, don't you? You're going to wind up fetching my slippers, and he's going to wind up doing the commercials. Could he fetch the newspaper for you in the morning?
6: Yes, he goes out, but he never brings it back.
2: I can understand that. By the time he's through working the crossword puzzle and reading the stock reports, he's forgotten what you sent him out there for. Well, you're an unusual couple, and I'd like to go on talking to you, but it's time to play You Bet Your Life. United States geography. I'll ask you some questions. If you miss 2 in a row, you're out. If you get 4 in a row right, you win $1,000. You ready? All right, the Rio Grande empties into what body of water?
3: Oh, that's an easy one.
2: That's seven.
3: Gulf of Mexico.
2: Gulf of Mexico is right.
1: One right.
2: What Canadian province is directly north of Washington State?
3: British Columbia.
2: Right, British Columbia is right.
1: Two right, two more right, you'll have $1,000.
2: In what city is the Loop? L-O-O-P.
3: Oh,
2: That's an idiot.
0: Chicago.
2: Chicago, that toddling town.
1: One more right and you'll have your $1,000.
2: What is the smallest state?
0: Rhode Island.
2: Rhode Island, that toddling town. And you got four in a row right, so you win $1,000. Now you want $1,000. You can keep it and quit, or else you can come back later and try to double your money. You may even get a chance at $10,000. Now go over and sit down and talk it over with the dog. You bet your life.
1: We'll find out if any of our contestants will try for $10,000 in just a moment. Attention all you paid-up members of the Bandstand Club. This is Bert Parks inviting you to a real happy clam bake Wednesday, August 13th on the next Bandstand Jazz Show. What music, eh, Skitch Henderson? Right, Bert Parks? We'll have the fabulous jazz pianist, Mr. Earl Garner, in person with his swinging group, plus our own all-stars, plus Bandstand's own discovery jazz singer, Dee Lawson. We also have that eminent jazz critic, Arnold Dizzy Stang.
5: 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Count Basie, Duke Ellington, King of Swing, Goodman, Prince Valiant.
1: It's all on the Bandstand Jazz Show. It's 60 kicks a second on the Bandstand Jazz Show, Wednesday, August 13, on your NBC station. Well, here's the story on the big question, Groucho. The lady with the dog, Mrs. Gottlieb, and her partner have decided to leave with their $1,000 intact. Now, our second couple, Mrs. Stromberg and Mr. Harmelink, are going to risk half their earnings on a chance at $10,000. And here they are.
2: Well, Clarence, here we are again. You've decided to go for the big question. Remember, if you miss it, you wind up together with $500. You pick a number, and you spin the wheel. And if this number comes up and your question you answer correctly, you can win $10,000 between you. What number?
7: Number seven.
2: Seven? Now you turn the wheel. Give it a good spin.

0: kind of money, Abby. That was all a big bluff.
1: Oh.
0: All right, are you ready? Your number was 7, and you landed on 7, so the question is worth $10,000 if you win, and it's worth $500 if you lose. Here we go. In the War of 1812, an American naval hero, mortally wounded, gave a command that is now a familiar phrase in our language. Don't give up the ship. Tell me who is his naval hero. Talk it over.

0: All right, what's the answer you two have decided upon?
1: Well, we're going to take a guess at it, Groucho. I'm going to say Dewey.
0: Oh, it was James Lawrence. I'm sorry you missed it, but you wind up with $500, so that isn't so bad. Congratulations, and thanks for being with us.
2: The Best of Groucho is transcribed in Hollywood, produced by John Goodell, directed by Robert Dwan and Bernie Smith, music by Jack Meekin. 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The Best of Groucho is heard by our armed forces around the world.

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What can I say? What can I say, ladies and gentlemen? How about that? How about that? Thank you so much.

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And listen.

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there drew his knife. Oh, you drowned that Jew in Rampton as he washed his sleeveless shirt. You know, that Spanish-speaking gentleman, the one that we all call Kurt.

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1: He had had one inappropriate period of misbehavior with one person, and it wasn't a man, you know, it wasn't a transvestite, it was with a woman, and she was a Christian woman.
2: Yes.
1: Now,

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1: Hi, this is TJ.
2: 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Hope you're having a wonderful day.

0: everybody. I'm DJ Sparkle from Shine Time. 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

it, baby. 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

0: schools is concerned about safety as our drivers have been seeing cars pass buses illegally while children are crossing. If you see flashing yellow lights, slow down. It's illegal to pass a school bus when it's flashing red and the stop arm is extended. Not stopping or trying to beat the stop arm puts lives at risk and can result in large fines, points on your license, and even suspension. Keep an eye out for slowing and stop buses and keep our students safe.
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2: That is correct. Mm-hmm. It's really nice out here. Thank you.
0: So, thanks for that.
1: Thank you.

You see the nation's gaping maw. Each time he yawns away the latest outrage. Home is a sar-like pit. Brutes aping men, making beasts out of men, women, children, caged, by maps, by debt, by comfort, by razor wire, by the way things are. You can't unsee it. Your eyes are hot and you pour it out, burning for want of more than indignation. But always, you're cool. And the gleaming screens remind you how good it is to be young and dying in the Occident Supreme. All ivory and brushed aluminium, preening, posing, greening, denuding the earth. Still, everywhere, between Mammon's temples and the shelter of the overpass, between present and prelude, between us and other, between the last gang of souls and the next, between my coursing blood and yours, there is no frontier.

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0: Dneska ojat ohe vaste vopila heche tuolo. Vopila heche tuolo. 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

Şapı, şapı, keko, da alışış. 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
1: Yeah. Oh, okay, I think I know what's up.

Good morning. Here we are, end of July. It's hot. I love this time of the year. Wait all year for it to still be hot at midnight. So this is Ja Morning, every Sunday, 9 to noon. Ja Gopi here, bringing you the music today. If you got any requests, I'd love to hear them. 435-259-5968. 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

So he's talking about the different schools of thought in Rastafari, the Bobo, the 12 tribes. And so this is applicable to all of us. You know, we got all the different religions, all the different ways of thinking, but we got to unite on love. So that's why I show up, Rastafari.

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This is Jaw Gopi. If you got a request, please give me a call, 435-435.

Hey, Tyrion, I wasn't able to get the computer to work to find you your music. Sorry, but Yellow Man, Steel Pulse, they'll be on deck for you as soon as possible. Also, sorry for these big, big breaks between songs. I won't crossfade them. Okay, we're gonna keep going. If I disappear, you'll know the computer completely quit working. Thanks for calling in, though. Shout out, Tyrion, rolling around bed, listen to Joe Morning. Sending you love.

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Telluride Jazz Festival, happening August 7th and 8th this year, is just around the corner. 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

Check it out, Tyrion. I got your Steel Pulse and your Yellow Man on deck. We still got this glitchy big gap between songs thing going, but the next two songs are for you. My favorite, well, no, not my favorite. I can't say what's my favorite, but I love Not King James version and then Jack Sprat, Yellow Man. All right, enjoy.

I just love Elba Rosie dub. If you haven't checked it out, check out, just type in Elba Rosie dub, and it's great. Anyway, I got a stick figure request, and I actually managed to get it on to the show, so that'll be right next for you. Thanks for calling in. Love requests. Love to know what you like to hear. Today has been computer glitchy.

Thanks for tuning in today. This is Ja Gopi. Brought you Ja Morning today. Next week, I think it'll be the Chef Selecta. Maybe me if he doesn't get back from Colorado. You're listening to KZMU Moab. Grass is Greener is next. I got one more for you. Beautiful song from Ross Sparrow, Queen Sparrow. Take a listen and then switch to bluegrass.

0: 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I'm currently in Moab at KZMU. 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
2: We're ready. 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
2: 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And I'm Andy Giesler from
5: Switzerland. Good afternoon, Moab. This is DJ Yokai coming at you with Vinyl Vault on KZMU Moab. Looks like I don't have those translators right there, the frequencies. Sorry about that. It's on 106.7, 90.1, and 90.7. I think I'd have that memorized by now. But all right, today on Vinyl Vault, I am bringing in some neo krautrock. Krautrock. Kind of a broad genre of experimental and avant-garde music from West Germany from the 60s and early 70s. Basically got into a heavy use of the early synthesizers, tape loops, and electronic effects, long freeform instrumental passages. So maybe not too far off from what I've been bringing in the past few Sundays. I kind of feel like it has a different groove overall to some of the other psychedelic rock I've been bringing in. So kind of trying to keep it more of a kraut theme today. So I'm going to start off with one of my favorites. Got Hieronymus Dream. It's going to be off their album Nostos. These guys are from Rhodes Island, Greece. Check that out on the Google Maps. That looks like a lovely place. I came across this on a distributor's selection that I used to follow and fell in love immediately. This is the only physical copy I've actually been able to find of a lot of their work. So I feel very lucky that at least I have something like this. They do have some other recordings that are on the Spotify, on the Bandcamp, so you can listen to it via that if you get interested. But I'm going to be playing Odysseus Raft. Again, off their album Nostos.

That last one was a piece by Albert Jupiter. They are a bass drum duo out of Rennes, France. I believe that's how it's pronounced. That was the song Martin à la plage off their album We Are Just Floating in Space. Next up, we have another favorite of mine. I was super psyched to come across these guys, let alone find two of their albums on vinyl. And so I've got UFO Over Lapland from Sweden. What part of Sweden is it exactly? Umea. This is going to be their track, Keep On Keeping On Space Truckin', off of their self-titled. So

That last song was Montan Experiment 23-1 from Combinat Robotron. Those guys are from Kiel, Germany. This song came off of a double LP split, International Space Station Volume 2, that was originally got from Worst Bassist Records out of Europe. I'm just looking at this. This was also released stateside by Equidelic Records. Oh, I've been bringing in a fair amount of their records for some of the past shows, so I actually just noticed that right now. Next up, I am going to be playing Spec, Flanergang. That's another track on that four-way split. Spec is from Vienna, Austria. They are up there, one of my favorite bands to listen to right now. I really would like to flush out my collection. So we'll start off with this jam. I got another spec later up as well off their first release. But I hope you guys enjoy this one.

0: All right, coming up on the hour, I'm going to be playing some PSAs, some messages from some of the underwriters, and then I'll be coming at you with the second release of UFO Over Lapland.
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0: All right, we're going to start side B of my Krautrock show today for the Vinyl Vault. This is DJ Yokai on the KZMU 106.7, 90.1, and 90.7. I'd like to start this second half off with a banger. Got UFO Over Lapland again from Umeå, Sweden, with their second release, Spakvakter. These guys, looks like we got this distributed in the U.S. They were put out by Burnt Toast Records out of Philadelphia. So I'd like to thank those guys for getting this release out on this side of the Great Pond. And we're going to start this one off with I'm Rolling Like Thunder. I'm Something You Don't Understand.

That last song was Flying Turtles, another track by Albert Jupiter off their album We Are Just Floating in Space. Next, I'm going to be playing another song by Speck. They were on the International Space Station Volume 2 that I played earlier. This one is going to be off their first album, the first release, Unkraut. The song is Palum Palum.

That last one was Weltrom Trom by Verstarker from, what is that? Richmond, Kentucky. That's the only one stateside. That is another one of the sides that's on the four-way split, the International Space Station. Next up, I'm going to be playing some Acid Rooster from Leipzig, Germany, off of their album Flowers and Dead Souls. This one is On the Run.

0: All right, I got one more coming out at you. Coming up next, we have DJ
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0: They're gonna be coming at you right after this show with some heavy hitting jams. This last song I wanna send out to a friend, Jason. If you've been listening to the show today, this one's for you. This is Uranometria. Another song by Hieronymus Dream. So this one goes out to you, bud.

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0: Woo! That was Henry and Suicida. You're listening to KZMU Moab. 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
0: And I'm DJ Wax Buildup.
1: Wax Buildup.
0: And for moral support over there, we have DJ Stop and Go. Not Stop and Go. Stop, please.
2: DJ, hey, stop right there, pal.
0: DJ, hey, stop right there, pal. So catchy. So catchy. Thanks, y'all. We have, this is our second show. It's happens every other week, and it is still unnamed. But I feel like this week we should get a name.
1: Yeah.
0: And then next week, when y'all listen to Bach and Beyond, Bobby can say our show name. That's my personal goal. I feel like we can do it. We had some ideas floating around.
2: Totally.
0: I have tons of horrible ideas. I've been texting you. And
2: there's no such thing as a horrible idea. have ideas at all, which is preferable.
0: I'm excited always to like kind of dump. I mean, that can be bad if I'm dumping on you, but
2: you're dumping adjacent to me. It's way better.
0: But like brainstorming and getting the ideas to have. I know for my creative process, it's like if I'm just like, let's sit here and think of a good name. I need to just be like, okay, the awesome radio hour, the happy fun time flower show, you know, just like get
2: it's just
0: going.
2: Better to just write down 100 and then select the 3 that you liked.
0: Yeah. Or get some momentum, you know.
2: We'll get there one day. We'll have a show name. It's not important for now. What's important is that we blast out some beautiful tunes into your ear holes tonight.
0: Yeah, yeah. And that last tune that went into your ear holes was by Henry and Suicida off the Jona Muerte a tu lado LP, and the song was called El Centro. A band I love very much from California, very catchy, like in the punk realm, where they're not having like super blown out, distorted guitars, but kind of more just like, you know, it's not super distorted.
2: It's nice, fast-paced, just energetic, pure energy.
0: Yeah, yeah.
2: Pure Spanish-speaking energy.
0: Yeah, yeah. and seeing them live, like the drummer, she's just like going nuts with these like, the hi-hats going like as fast as humanly. Watching videos of them online is like insanely like fast. Like, nice. She's going. It's going really. Constantly.
2: The bane of my existence. Last time we jammed, I was like, please don't pigeonhole me into 16th notes. I can't do it.
0: It's very hard.
2: It'll burn my forearms right up.
0: It like takes like relaxing and like vigor, like a mix of those two, right?
2: Totally. Yeah.
0: And if y'all have no clue, this is our show. That's you will be discovering now. But Sonic Extremities. Oh, that's a good show name.
1: Oh, nice.
0: the whole realm of like sounds that are to us very beautiful, but like maybe not widely recognized as beautiful, like uglier, harsher sounds, metal, punk, noise rock,
2: fringes. We've been trying to play with the word fringe stuff,
0: yeah,
2: because we're not trying to pigeonhole ourselves into just playing punk and or death metal or something like that, but yeah, joyful, beautiful, crazy sounds that we happen to be pretty versed in sharing and loving. So yeah, fringe noises, punk rock right now, maybe rap later, maybe heavy metal later. We played some doom metal last week. That was sweet.
0: Yeah
2: Loved all that.
0: Yeah,
2: who knows.
0: Yeah.
2: I'm bringing some stuff from the UK today, a little bit of stuff. Oh, cool. from the UK side of the world, mate.
0: Right on.
2: Yeah,
0: right on. Cool. And this is KZMU Moab. Give us a call up here at 435-259-5968. 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
0: Beautiful. Utah's only all-volunteer air crew. I ruined that by commenting. 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We are celebrating 34 years. That is good. That's in bold. 34 years of live local grassroots radio.
2: That's
0: in
2: more years than I've been alive, man.
0: There we go.
2: Holy crap.
0: Moab, Green River, Castle Valley, Thompson Springs, Monticello, Blanding, Bluff, and all those sweet spots in between. Well, thanks for joining, y'all. I hope your Sunday's good. We have rain. It's always exciting in the desert. We have a beautiful view up here, and we're really happy to be sharing chunks of music with y'all. My next chunk, we kind of, so far the format of this is like I have a chunk, and then DJ 12 Sides has a chunk, and then we kind of go back and forth. And my chunk, I have a lot to say about it, but I'm just going to play music for now, and then maybe see how it goes and comment on this is my list, and it's like a jumble.
2: It looks great.
0: This is my brain. It's a, it's a very non-linear swarm of music.
2: If you were looking at that from 5 feet away, you would assume that it was like a mathematical equation. You'd assume that you could find some squared roots and stuff in there.
0: It's a mix of nerdum and maybe a little tinge of mania. Tinge, or you could call it creative sparkle.
2: Tinge of mania. That's a good name for a show.
0: There we go. See momentum. It's all about momentum. Cool. Well, yeah, we're going to switch over to the next song, which is a song called Unlearn. Yes, Unlearn, Grains of Sand. I actually can't remember. Oh, yeah. We're listening to The Cult of Youth. The band is the Elsinores off of their LP, Dreams of Youth. Here we go.
2: Youth.

0: privacy is the main thing that you see being threatened?
1: Yes, absolutely. You see, that table that we have all welcomed into our house is, in effect, an intrusion into our privacy that we have now welcomed.
0: So the cable company knows what we're watching even if we don't tell them?
1: Oh, absolutely.
0: They know when we have the TV off and when we have it on?
1: Absolutely.
0: Do they know when we're home?
1: I'm not sure, but if they don't, they will.

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1: Check. Oh, I can hear myself. Cool. We switched microphones.
0: We switched. We did the switcheroo. Everybody listening should know, probably I'll turn these down a little bit. I think we're redlining just a tiny teensy bit. Everything that you just heard is from DJ Wax Buildup's personal analog collection of tapes and vinyls and things of the sort. And he's so excited about that he's running across the room to grab his set list to tell you everybody that

0: Just want to say,
1: hopefully is all cooperative today because I will be playing digital music.
0: Yeah, it's great. We go back and forth, right? And compliment each other. But, oh yeah, so I did, I'm also trying to slow down. I did this punk show called Operation Punk Subversion for 6 years and very much flew by the seat of my pants, like coming up here with piles of records and just kind of scrambling around and not planning. But this past week, I sat down with my records and did the whole, like, you know, and especially probably in America, we're surrounded by lots of possessions that we like forget about. And so I was like, I have records sitting here. Let's like re-fall in love. And so I started digging some out, especially this compilation record that we heard, and just falling in love with it again. So I felt more prepared, but also in the spirit of learning, learned that lining the songs up in a linear fashion works very well as opposed to lots of scribbles. But so more learning, more celebration, very excited about that. And what we just heard in this scribbled out mess on this paper is the last record was the 7-inch record with a split between the bands Sin Dios and Contrasto. And we heard a track from Sin Dios that I don't remember the name of. And before Sin Dios, we heard, oh, it was called Esun Montehe. Before that, we heard Initial State, which was that one that had the super nasty, where all like us three up here, we have, we're like, what is that sound?
2: Put
0: where is that coming from?
2: Faces
0: yeah. Or stank faces?
2: Stank faces.
0: Yeah, it's good, yeah. Stanky. And we're like, what? Where does that come from? Which is very appealing to me. I'm like, oh, absolutely. Like, what is that sound? How do you make that with a guitar? Which for me, getting into punk initially was like some sounds. You're just like, I remember early Black Flag hearing the crunchy guitar and just like, how is that guitar? Like, is that actually a guitar and right. Not playing an instrument? So not knowing.
1: I think for a lot of people, you can determine if you're going to like a song in the first like 5 seconds. That's just like song marketing for like any person of any kind of genre. For me, when I turn a song on and it makes my face like actually scrunch up and makes like more than 30 muscles in my face tighten at once, that's when I know I'm going to like the song. That's why I call this the stank face.
0: It's like the equivalent of like, what were those? Not Sour Patch Kids, the really sour.
1: Airheads, right? Warheads.
0: Warheads. Ah. Warheads where you're just like, you can't take it. Those are the things that are so sour you can't take.
1: Yeah.
0: That's what I feel the same, and that's what like punk.
1: It's the sonic equivalent to our music taste.
0: Like, I almost can't take this, but I love it. Yeah. That's such a great note. Before Initial State, which we heard, that was the weird, what is that? That's probably guitar. Who knows? Who cares? We heard some track name. I don't remember. And before that was the compilation that I re-fell in love with. This compilation that is dedicated to the straight edge movement in punk, which is this whole movement geared towards sobriety, which is like a reaction to the drunkenness and the drug abuse in punk culture. And this whole thing called straight edge came about that was like, hey, actually, we don't want to drink. And we think it's actually pretty punk in the sense of like freedom and self-empowerment to abstain from substances. So you had a lot of bands sometimes taking an extreme version of that and others just talking about it in a way that resonates with me more personally. And this compilation, this double LP, double two record compilation is called Some Ideas Are Poisonous. It's all about being sober. And we heard from Portraits of Past with a song Sticks Together. And then we also heard from Groundwork with a song Willing Victim. Before that was this band Hiatus with a song called As Machines, which I've been talking a lot, but just a quick story. The record store that I would go to a lot in Michigan had this turntable where you could take used records and throw them on and listen to them, which is just incredible. You know, and I looked at this record, which has this big brain in the front, and I wish it's okay. It's not in front of me because I would probably talk too long about it. But it says something like it's not very punk looking in the sense of like the aesthetic of punk is a lot of scratchy patchwork, like rough aesthetic, but it's very neat. And it's this brain and it says like, some artistic acts, such as listening to punk music in a very clean font, stimulate the left side of the brain. And I was just like, what are you talking about? And I put it on, and like it was that really growly, fast. It was an early track we heard, second song. And I was just like blown away because I hadn't heard it. It just sounded like a monster singing to me. And it was just so exciting and like sucking on a warhead and dangerous and scary and weird. I was like, I love this. I don't know why. And so it scared me and I got it. But
1: about how old were you, do you think?
0: I was 19 or 20.
1: Right on.
0: So that was 24 years ago.
1: Perfect
0: years
1: time
0: ago.
1: To start scrunching up your face and listening to some brutal music.
0: Yes, it was happening. It was getting scrunched, but then that was like a new level of scrunch, you know, like pain, some painful scrunch. So really excited.

0: And then, yeah, and then we began the set with the Elsinores, that really vocals kind of in the background, real heavy guitar or loud guitar. I don't know what to say. Discordant. It's pretty discordant. We heard Cult of Youth and Grains of Sand. And that was my chunk of music. That was my inspiration for the week. Some of it. I'll have more later. But
1: wonderful. We'll get back to your music, too, at some point, I'm sure. We're going to take a little intermission for some of the tracks that I prepared today. We're going in a different direction with my kind of stuff. DJ Wax Buildup and I, DJ 12's ads. we don't really discuss what we're going to play before we show up. This is only our second.
0: Number two.
1: Yeah, but we came to do the Bob slot the week before that, just to kind of get a hang of the studio. So every intermission of time that we've had in between our sets, we've never actually discussed what we're playing. So last week we started with like a 20-minute long doom metal song that helped us actually like get our bearings straight with all the equipment. And now I feel like this week you've completely blown it out of the water. First things first, you're just like it's like a minute and 30 second song after minute and 30 second song after minute and 30 second song of all beautiful, beautiful stuff. But I feel hopefully not a little out of place with my selections today. I was in the downtime, I was really, really dead set on trying to find some songs by this band that I've been listening to for a while called Sleaford Mods. They're, I believe, a Manchester based but very British band, almost like spoken word over like some little stupid 8-track tapes, just like kind of, you know, complaining about the limey Tories and all this kind of stuff. It's like, it's great music. I'm like, I'm completely like culturally removed from whatever makes the Sleaford Mod special, but I love the way they sound so much. But I ran into the problem that I could not for the life of me find a Sleaford Mod song to play that wasn't egregiously explicit.
0: Yeah.
1: So,
0: yeah,
1: so instead I took this little dive down a lot of the UK kind of like indie rock kind of stuff, and I found a couple bands here that I'm going to play. The first one is called Fat White Family, great band, and the next one is called Snapped Ankles,
0: and that's cool. I feel like we should. I almost feel like when we were jogging with ideas for show names, like we're like surprising each other with chunks of music.
1: We are,
0: and I like that it's different, and I like that like last week or 2 weeks ago, everything you played I hadn't ever heard, and so it's exciting in that way. So
1: cool.
0: this is fun. I think to share this with everyone out there.
1: I think I'm underselling my head the way that like intermittent talking also brings a segue to different musical styles.
0: Totally.
1: Because I was listening to everything you were playing, like headbanging, and like then in the back of my mind, like, whoa, how is this gonna fit in? But
0: yeah, let's see. Yeah.
1: Anyway,
0: yeah.
1: Let's see. I suppose I will play for you some Fat White Family on KZMU 106.7, 90.1, and 90.7 in San Juan County. Thank you, ladies and gentlemen.

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8: Okay, that's a different experience. It's really, really loud now.
9: Oh, really?
8: No, I'm good. I'm okay. Good.
9: Sorry. I'll turn it down for
8: no,
9: you.
8: No. It's actually perfect. I'm adjusting. Yeah.
9: Well, welcome back. Before our little break there, we heard some music out of the UK, mate. Fat White Family and Snapped Ankles. Those song titles were Tastes Good for the Money.
8: Oh, that was the same group? Those two songs?
9: Those two songs. There was two played in a row for both. Yeah.
8: That was the beginning of the set, right?
9: You heard last Smart World by Snapped Ankles. Before that, you heard I Want My Minutes Back by Snapped Ankles. Before that, you heard Kim's Sunsets, an allusion to Kim Jong-un, a song about nuclear war, which I think is funny, and Tastes Good for the Money by Fat White Family.
8: Yeah, super funny, nuclear war.
9: Well, it's such a peaceful song. It's such a
8: yeah, totally.
9: It's such a great song. It's such a yeah.